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6: From the Sky News Centre at 2, specialist courts for rape and sexual offences will be rolled out across England and Wales within 2 years. Trial dates will also be fixed from next month to try to prevent delays. The government's announcement of the changes credited Labour MP Charlotte Nicholls. She waived her anonymity as a rape victim to tell the Commons in March that she waited more than 1,000 days to go to court.
7: Every single one of those days was agony, made worse by having a role in public life that meant that the mental health consequences of my trauma were played out in public.
6: Princess Diana's brother says Harry and Meghan's media treatment echoes what happened to his sister. Earl Spencer's described press coverage of the Duke and Duchess of Sussex as a cancerous influence on their life. Police have made a second murder arrest after a woman's remains were found 7 years after disappearing. Bones were discovered in an area of shrubland in Feltham in West London in August after a wildfire the previous week. A Russian exit poll is projecting a convincing win for the ruling United Russia Party, backed by Vladimir Putin. Votes have been cast for the past 3 days in the first parliamentary election since the 2022 invasion of Ukraine. In sport, Manchester United rescued a 1-1 draw at Fulham in the Premier League to avoid a third straight defeat in all competitions. Mateus Cunha scored in the 89th minute for the visitors. Boss Michael Carrick was impressed with how they responded to going behind to an own goal.
8: The boys could have thought, you know, it's one of those days and it's gone against us, but I really liked the reaction. The way we finished the game and come back into the game will be easy for that game to go in another direction. So, and we nearly won it at the end.
6: Early leaders Manchester City got past Sunderland 5-3 to maintain their winning start. Liverpool beat Bournemouth 1-0. And Rangers got a 1-0 win at rivals Celtic in the Scottish Premiership. They're 2 points off the top of the table. That's the latest. I'm Cam Hall.

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4: 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Just £49. 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
6: From the Sky News Centre at 3, every Crown Court in England and Wales will have at least one courtroom dedicated to hearing rape and sexual offence cases within the next 2 years. Victims will also be offered a private entrance, while trial dates will be fixed from next month. As part of wider government efforts to tackle gender-based violence, a task force was announced yesterday to address misogyny. Rachel Bridge is from a girl guiding group in Derbyshire.
7: We want all girls to know they can do anything, so we want to empower them to speak up. We want them to feel safe and have safe spaces to go to.
6: Princess Diana's brother says he felt it was his duty to write a new memoir about his sister, which has included damning claims about the king. He alleged that the then Prince Charles said we'll forget her soon enough following her death in 1997. Buckingham Palace says grief can cloud reason. Earl Spencer also says Harry and Meghan's media treatment echoes what his sister went through. Emma Jones is from Press Campaigners Hacked Off.
8: You only have to look at stories about Meghan Markle and Prince Harry to see that there's still this monetized hatred. And I think that that element of press intrusion and harassment hasn't changed at all, and it won't change until the press are regulated.
6: Health leaders are encouraging families to have difficult conversations after a sharp decline in organ donation. NHS Blood and Transplant says nearly 9,000 people are on a waiting list. The Liberal Democrats want a Secretary of State for civilian readiness. They're arguing preparing for war's not being taken seriously enough. Manchester City leads the Premier League by 3 points as the only team with a perfect record going into the international break. It's after a 5-3 home victory over Sunderland. Liverpool are sixth after a 1-0 win at Bournemouth. And Rangers are just 2 points off the top of the Scottish Premiership after back-to-back victories over Celtic. A 1-0 win at Parkhead followed the 3-0 League Cup triumph at Ibrox the previous Sunday. That's the latest. I'm Cam Hall.
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despair. Suckerism contagious, it's in the air. It's spooky, it's hella spooky. 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Some of these peons do too much, they heck of bootsy. A lot of these ninjas wore some bras, they be groupies. Golden Gate Bridge, we be shining. From Alcatraz, you can get to Mare Island. When the game originated, 10 toes with feet on the pavement. I'm elated, I made it, I know them suckers, they

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8: From the Sky News Centre at 4, rape and serious sex offence cases will be given fixed trial dates from October and within 2 years be heard in dedicated courtrooms in England and Wales, Chris Milligan reports.
9: They'll be rolled out across every Crown Court, giving victims private waiting rooms and special entrances. Ministers hope changes to the criminal justice system will put survivors front and centre and encourage more to come forward. Fixed dates rather than floating ones should remove the risk of delays. In 2025, rape cases took an average of 424 days to complete. The Tories say measures to address long waits were overdue.
8: Press treatment of what Prince Harry and Meghan's been likened to that of what Diana went through, according to the late princess's brother. Buckingham Palace has distanced itself from allegations against the King in Elle Spencer's new book. Urgent action has been called for to help nearly 9,000 people waiting for an organ donation. NHS Blood and Transplant says it's one of the most challenging periods in over a decade. A Russian exit poll is projecting a convincing win for the ruling United Russia Party, backed by Vladimir Putin. It's the first parliamentary election since the 2022 invasion of Ukraine. Celtic manager Martin O'Neill says the international break is time to take stock after losing to Rangers again. The 1-0 Scottish Premiership defeat at Parkhead followed last Sunday's 3-0 capitulation in the League Cup at Ibrox. O'Neill says there's much to ponder.
10: Time for a bit of self-reflection as much as anything else, and I think these things are important. Of course, the players who are on international duty don't get that time, but the last time we had the international break, we come roaring back. We won all 7 games to take the league.
8: Rangers trail their old firm rivals by 2 points. And Manchester City leads the Premier League by 3 points thanks to a 5-3 victory over Sunderland. Manchester United sits 12th, needing a late equaliser to rescue a 1-1 draw at Fulham. That's the latest. I'm Cam Hall.
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Keep showing me moves that are blazing, 'cause you're teasing my imagination.

0: Brighton Weekender is back from the 23rd to the 25th of October at the Preston Park Hotel in Brighton, and with tickets at just £49. It's a weekend you can't afford to miss, with My Soul DJs Terry Jones, John Jules, Perry Lewis, Paul Clark and Mike Vitti, and sets from Eddie Pillar, Bill Griffin, David Lynn, Simon Vanoss, Matt Big and many more. This looks set to be a weekend not to miss. 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Just £49. 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
5: From the Sky News Centre at 5, specialist courts for rape and sexual offences will be rolled out across England and Wales within 2 years. Trial dates will also be fixed from next month to try to prevent delays. The government's announcement of the changes credited Labour MP Charlotte Nicholls. She waived her anonymity as a rape victim to tell the Commons in March that she waited more than 1,000 days to go to court.
6: Every single one of those days was agony, made worse by having a role in public life that meant that the mental health consequences of my trauma were played out in public.
5: Princess Diana's brother says he felt it was his duty to write a new memoir about his sister. He alleges that the then Prince Charles said we'll forget her soon enough following her death in 1997. Buckingham Palace says grief can cloud reason. Health leaders are warning that a sharp decline in organ donation has led to the most challenging period in over a decade. People are being urged to sign the NHS donor register, with family consent falling by almost a fifth over the last 5 years. Specialist nurse Jessica Kemp's encouraging close relatives to talk.
7: I know that it's an incredibly difficult conversation to have, but we're much more likely to actually need an organ transplant than to actually be in a position to become a donor. And so it's really important that we come together, we talk about what organ donation is and what we would want after our death.
5: Residents in Kent evacuated after a fire at a nearby hotel have been told they'll hear from council housing officers today as they hope to return home. There are concerns of structural damage at the Grand Burston in Folkestone. Manchester City lead to the Premier League as the only team with a perfect record going into the international break. They got a 5-3 victory over Sunderland. Liverpool are sixth after a 1-0 win at Bournemouth. And Rangers are just 2 points off the top of the Scottish Premiership. They defeated Celtic 1-0 at Parkhead following their 3-0 League Cup triumph at Ibrox the previous Sunday. That's the latest. I'm Cam Hall.
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1: The Brighton Weekender is back from the 23rd to the 25th of October at the Preston Park Hotel in Brighton, and with tickets at just £49. It's a weekend you can't afford to miss, with My Soul DJs Terry Jones, John Jules, Perry Lewis, Paul Clark and Mike Vitti, and sets from Eddie Pillar, Bill Griffin, David Lynn, Simon Vanoss, Matt Big and many more. This looks set to be a weekend not to miss. 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Just £49. The Brighton Weekender from the 23rd to the 25th of October.
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7: From the Sky News Centre at 6. Every Crown Court in England and Wales will have at least one courtroom dedicated to hearing rape and sexual offence cases within the next 2 years. Victims will also be offered a private entrance, while trial dates will be fixed from next month. As part of wider government efforts to tackle gender-based violence, a task force was announced yesterday to address misogyny. Rachel Bridge is from a girl guiding group in Derbyshire.
8: We want our girls to know they can do anything, so we want to empower them to speak up. We want them to feel safe and have safe spaces to go to.
7: Health leaders say a sharp decline in organ donations led to the most challenging period for transplants in over a decade. More than 8,700 people are currently waiting for treatment across the UK. Princess Diana's brother says the treatment of the Duke and Duchess of Sussex has echoes of how his sister was dealt with by the media. Earl Spencer says he feels it's his duty to write a memoir about his family. Residents in Kent evacuated after a fire at a nearby hotel have been told they'll hear from council housing officers today as they hope to return home. There are concerns of structural damage at the Grand Burston on Fort Folkestone's harbourfront. Police believe the fire may have been started deliberately. To sport now, where Enzo Maresca has 5 Premier League wins from his first 5 games as Manchester City boss going into the international break. They top the table by 3 points after beating Sunderland 5-3. The Italian is reflected on an excellent start as Pep Guardiola's successor.
9: The international break is good because we can review what we have done and what we can do better, but at the same time we can relax a little bit more.
7: Liverpool are sixth following a 1-0 victory at Bournemouth. Manchester United boss Michael Carrick's under more pressure after a 1-1 draw at Fulham, which leaves Tottenham bottom. And there's a warning, our supplies of tea are being affected by climate change. Farmers in Kenya say the extreme heat is damaging their harvests. That's the latest. I'm Imani Rana.
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4: From the Sky News Centre at 7, rape and serious sex offence cases will be given fixed trial dates from October and within 2 years be heard in dedicated courtrooms in England and Wales. Chris Milligan reports.
5: They'll be rolled out across every Crown Court, giving victims private waiting rooms and special entrances. Ministers hope changes to the criminal justice system will put survivors front and centre and encourage more to come forward. Fixed dates rather than floating ones should remove the risk of delays. In 2025, rape cases took an average of 424 days to complete. The Tories say measures to address long waits were overdue.
4: There's a warning the NHS is facing the most challenging period for transplants in over a decade. Health leaders say there's been a sharp decline in organ donation and record numbers of people waiting for a match. Vladimir Putin's party appears to be dominating the vote in Russia's first parliamentary elections since the outbreak of the war in Ukraine. The president claims the results so far show overwhelming support for the invasion. The only party calling for peace has been barred from standing. These people in Moscow tell us what matters to them.
6: From the new one, improvement, so the war ends quickly. That's the most important thing, so our soldiers don't die, neither ours nor theirs.
7: Since our son-in-law is fighting for our country, we want everything to end peacefully, as quick as possible.
4: Cindy Crawford's son, Presley Gerber, has died at the age of 27. The model had been at a rehab facility at the time of his death yesterday. Manchester United have drawn 1-1 against Fulham in the Premier League. Manchester City's 5-3 victory against Sunderland leaves them top of the table going into the international break. And Rangers were 1-0 winners against Celtic in the Scottish Premiership. And nearly one in three UK shoppers are abandoning online purchases over fears of being scammed. Concerns centre around how genuine a website is. That's the latest. I'm Imani Rana.
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7: From the Sky News Centre at 8, the victims' minister says specialist courtrooms just for rape and sexual offences will make a huge difference. They're due to be set up in the next 2 years in England and Wales. Victims have spoken about having to wait for up to 1,000 days for their cases to be heard. Alex Davies-Jones is hoping the changes make a big difference to those affected.
8: It's about ensuring that we have those special measures available, that there could potentially be a separate entrance and exit for victims and defendants so that they don't have to bump into each other on the day of the trial, and that we are ensuring that victims have access to special measures, because currently it can be really patchy as to whether or not they get them.
7: Health leaders are warning urgent action is needed following a sharp decline in organ donations. Around 8,700 people are waiting for a transplant on the NHS. Vladimir Putin appears to have dominated Russia's parliamentary election, with early results showing United Russia won more than half of the vote. The leading party opposed to the 2022 invasion of Ukraine was banned from taking part. Earl Spencer says he feels it's his duty to write a memoir about his family. Princess Diana's brother says the way Harry and Meghan have been treated is similar to how his sister was dealt with by the media. To sport, where Manchester United's start to the game at Fulham has been heavily criticised by former captain Gary Neville as the worst 10 minutes he's ever seen from a United team. They salvaged a 1-1 draw to go 12th in the Premier League. Manager Michael Carrick remains defiant.
9: I understand the frustration, of course I do, you know, because we wanted to be better and we wanted to do other things. Deflation, I think, is certainly not what we have within the club and within the group, and the players didn't have that on the pitch today, and that's what will carry us through the season without doubt.
7: Manchester City beat Sunderland 5-3 to maintain their perfect start. And meanwhile, Celtic manager Martin O'Neill says the international break is time to take stock after losing to Rangers 1-0 in the Scottish Premiership. That's the latest. I'm Imani Rana.
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5: From the Sky News Centre at 10. The victims' minister says specialist courtrooms just for rape and sexual offences will make a huge difference. They're due to be set up in the next 2 years in England and Wales. As part of wider government efforts to tackle gender-based violence, a task force was announced yesterday to address misogyny. Rachel Bridge is from a girl guiding group in Derbyshire.
6: We want our girls to know they can do anything, so we want to empower them to speak up. We want them to feel safe and have safe spaces to go to.
5: The UK's air traffic control operator says a technical issue is causing disruption to flights. NATS says there's a problem at its Prestwick Centre in Scotland. There are reports of delays at Manchester Airport. Health leaders are warning the NHS is facing the most challenging period for transplants in over 10 years. There are concerns over a sharp decline in organ donation as record numbers of people wait for a match. Elsewhere, the leader of the Liberal Democrats says the UK is failing in maternity care as he announces plans on how he'll make it safe. The party has set out its proposal to plough £600 million into services at its conference in Brighton. New measures would include bringing in one-to-one midwifery for every woman in labour, paid for by a drop in negligence payouts. Sir Ed Davey says it is vital.
7: We're seeing scandal after scandal with women having awful injuries, even losing babies in their maternity services. Is not fit for purpose. We've got policies to tackle that. So across the board, I think you'll see Liberal Democrats dealing with the problems that people are facing.
5: Germany's Friedrich Merz has described a state election result for his centre-right Christian Democratic Union party as a disaster. He's vowed to stay in office, while the far-right Alternative for Germany party tops the polls. And to sport now, where Manchester United snatched a 1-1 draw against Fulham in the Premier League. Liverpool go into the international break sixth after a 1-0 win at Bournemouth, and Rangers beat Celtic 1-0 in the Scottish Premiership. That's the latest. I'm Imani Rana.

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4: From the Sky News Centre at 11, flights are being disrupted in Scotland, Northern England and Northern Ireland because of an air traffic control issue. Manchester, Belfast International, Edinburgh and George Best Belfast City airports have seen the most cancellations this morning. 2,000 UK flights were cancelled earlier this month due to a technical fault. Travel correspondent for The Telegraph, Simon Calder, says there are some very long delays.
5: If you're delayed by an hour to or from one of the airports in the northern half of the UK, then you're doing pretty well. I'm seeing delays of up to 4 hours. That is going to build into more cancellations later on during the day.
4: Every Crown Court in England and Wales will get a specialist room for rape and serious sexual offences within 2 years. Victims will be kept apart from defendants and given fixed trial dates, in changes aimed at making the process less traumatic. Vladimir Putin's party has, as expected, done well in Russia's tightly controlled elections. It's claimed nearly 60% of the vote in a contest with little serious competition. The Conservative leader says she wants to reverse a post-Brexit rule change and bring back tax-free shopping for tourists. Kemi Badenoch says if her party returns to power, they'll get rid of the VAT refund scheme from 2021. Real-term spending remains 8% lower than before the pandemic. Shadow Treasury Minister Gareth Davies says it'd be a big push for our economy.
6: We believe that this will result in more money being spent on our high streets to the tune of about £4 billion. This is something that we want to see because it helps not just the high street but economic growth and prosperity to support businesses at probably what is a very difficult time.
4: The Lib Dems said they spend £600 million improving maternity care, including one-to-one midwifery for every woman in labour. They say the cost would be covered by reducing payouts when maternity care goes wrong. And Cindy Crawford's son, Presley Gerber, has died at the age of 27. He'd sought treatment for problems with drugs in the months before his death. That's the latest. I'm Imani Rana.
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despair. Suckerism contagious, it's in the air. It's spooky, it's hella spooky. You can't be corny, you can't be goofy. Some of these P.I.s do too much to heck of bootsy. A lot of these ninjas wore some bras, they be groupies. Golden Gate Bridge, we be shining. From Alcatraz, you can get to Mare Island. Where the game originated, 10 toes with feet on the pavement. I'm elated, I made it, I know them suckers, they

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1: From the Sky News Centre at midday, the Prime Minister says new specialist courts to deal with rape and sexual offences in England and Wales will help improve prosecution rates. Every Crown Court will have at least one room dedicated to handling these cases. It's part of broader attempts to tackle violence against women and girls. Chief Executive of Rape Crisis England and Wales, Keira Bergman, welcomes the news and says it's only the start.
2: We would really like there to be universal access to free trauma-informed support at whatever stage of the journey someone's and actually irrespective of whether or not they decide to pursue criminal justice. But we think that that also would make a difference in helping people to remain in the system.
1: The UK's air traffic control operator says an issue affecting flights has now been fixed after earlier disruption. NATS says there could still be delays at airports in the north of England, Scotland and Northern Ireland. Vladimir Putin's party appears to be dominating the votes in Russia's first parliamentary election since the outbreak of the war in Ukraine. The president claims the results so far show overwhelming support for the invasion, but the one party calling for peace has been barred from standing. These people in Moscow tell us what matters to them.
3: From the new one, improvement, so the war ends quickly. That's the most important thing, so our soldiers don't die, neither ours nor theirs.
4: Since our son-in-law is fighting for our country, we want everything to end peacefully, as quick as possible.
1: The Lib Dems want to see more money being pumped into maternity care in the UK. Data analysed by the party shows the risk of life-altering childbirth injuries have reached a record high. Google has been fined the equivalent of around £343 million because of the way it used people's location data. Ireland's privacy regulator says movements were unknowingly used to target ads. And tea drinkers are being warned about potential problems with their brews. Farmers in Kenya say global warming is affecting their crops of leaves. That's the latest. I'm Amani Rana.

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5: From the Sky News Centre at 1. The Transport Secretary says engineers have fixed the problem following an air traffic control issue that's cancelled and delayed flights. It's affected airports in Scotland, Northern Ireland and Northern England. Operator NATS says it's down to a connectivity problem unrelated to the massive software fault less than 2 weeks ago. Former air traffic controller Michelle Robson says it'll take time to get back to normal.
6: It takes quite a while to wind back up again to the full rate of flow for aircraft. So unfortunately, this ends up with a knock-on effect with people on delayed flights being further delayed, and they all have to get a slot when it's very busy. So we will see some disruption for a while.
5: Rape and sexual assault cases will be dealt with in specialist courtrooms under new government plans to tackle violence against women and girls. Every Crown Court in England and Wales is being promised at least one dedicated facility, with trials getting a fixed date. Survivors will also be offered a private entrance. Justice Secretary Alex Norris says the plans will put victims first.
7: At the moment, 40% of rape and sexual offences cases fall over or don't get to trial when they're supposed to. The interventions we're putting in place, which help victims, which help witnesses through that process, will mean more effective running of those trials and in turn help us with efficiency in the court system.
5: Helen Jenner's just been named as the leader of Reform UK in Wales. It follows the arrest and resignation of Dan Thomas. President Putin's United Russia parties retained its decisive majority in the National Parliament. It was a tightly controlled poll, though, which excluded most candidates who oppose Moscow's war in Ukraine. Southport killer Axel Rudakabana allegedly threw boiling water mixed with sugar at a prison officer last May. He faces four charges, including attempted grievous bodily harm, and is due at the Old Bailey next month. And Brooklyn Peltz Beckham and Paris Hilton are among those who have been remembering model Presley Gerber. The son of supermodel Cindy Crawford died in a rehab facility yesterday. That's the latest. I'm Imani Rana.
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3: From the Sky News Centre at 3. The UK's air traffic control chief is facing fresh calls to go after a second major failure in less than 2 weeks. Flights from Scotland, Northern Ireland and Northern England have been cancelled and delayed by a connectivity issue that's now been resolved. Ryanair's repeating calls for NATS boss Martin Rolfe to step down or be fired. Aviation expert Doug McLean says the operator's standing out for all the wrong reasons.
4: I can't think in the last 20, 30 years that we've had that sort of frequency of failure. Flight delays around lunchtime today, the NATS failure had accumulated about 36,000 minutes of delay.
3: Every Crown Court in England and Wales will have a dedicated facility to hear rape and sexual assault cases. A fixed trial date's also being promised. Cleveland police have arrested 12 people in a crackdown on organised crime in Middlesbrough. It follows a number of incidents over recent weeks, including a crash in which 7 people died and a suspected arson attack which killed a woman and her niece. Reform UK has a new leader in Wales following the arrest and resignation of Dan Thomas. Nigel Farage says Helen Jenner's a determined campaigner. Cole Palmer and Declan Rice are among 5 players to withdraw from the latest England squad ahead of 4 Nations League fixtures. Kobbie Mainoo, Marcus Rashford and Tino Livramento are also out. Morgan Gibbs-White and James Garner have been called up as replacements. Former England striker Emile Heskey says Gibbs-White has a great chance to impress.
5: Disappointing to see Cole Palmer being pulled out, but a great opportunity for Gibbs-White. Been calling for it. He's had a fantastic season. He's had another great start to the season. So it's his opportunity to stake a claim.
3: And tea drinkers are being warned about potential problems with their brews. Farmers in Kenya say global warming's affecting their crops. That's the latest. I'm Faye De Silva.
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9: From the Sky News Centre at 4, Ryanair's renewed its call for the head of the UK's air traffic control body to resign or be fired. Flights in and out of Northern Ireland, Scotland and parts of England are being affected by a second issue in under a fortnight. It's now been resolved, but disruptions continuing. The Prime Minister says the scales of justice must be rebalanced with victims put first. Specialist courtrooms to deal with rape and sexual offences are being promised in England and Wales over the next 2 years, along with fixed trial dates. Chief Executive of Rape Crisis England and Wales, Kira Bergman, says it's only the start.
10: We would really like there to be universal access to free trauma-informed support at whatever stage of the journey someone's at, and actually irrespective of whether or not they decide to pursue criminal justice. But we think that that also would make a difference in helping people to remain in the system.
9: Cleveland police say they've arrested 12 people following early morning raids in a bid to tackle organised crime.
11: I've got one more here.
9: The rains at Grangetown follow a number of serious incidents in and around Middlesbrough in recent weeks. They include the A66 crash, which killed 2 police officers and 5 young men, and a suspected arson attack in which a 7-year-old girl and her aunt died. A court heard Southport killer Axel Rudakabana threw boiling water mixed with sugar at a prison officer. He's also alleged to have punched another at Belmarsh Prison in South London last year. 3 media outlets are planning to sue the Trump administration for banning them from the White House. The president accuses CNN, Politico and MS Now of reporting fake news. And Cole Palmer and Declan Rice have withdrawn from the latest England squad. Kobbie Mainoo, Marcus Rashford and Tino Livramento are also out. That's the latest. I'm Faye De Silva.
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5: From the Sky News Centre at 5. Pressure's mounting on the head of the UK's air traffic control system after a second major issue in less than 2 weeks. NATS boss Martin Rolfe is facing fresh calls to resign or be sacked following a connectivity problem affecting flights from Scotland, Northern Ireland and parts of England. It's been resolved, though the disruption remains. Edinburgh Airport's affected. Its outgoing chief executive is Gordon Dewar.
6: Well, the system's clearly not working twice in the last few weeks, and it's national infrastructure that we're all dependent upon. NATS are obviously responsible for ensuring that system is robust, resilient and capable of doing it. And at the moment we're not getting that, so I think something needs to change.
5: The Prime Minister says specialist courtrooms to deal with rape and sexual offences will help improve conviction rates. Every Crown Court in England and Wales is being promised under plans to combat violence against women and girls. There'll also be more training for staff and fixed trial dates. Marcus Johnston is a criminal defence solicitor. He says the changes don't go far enough.
7: The problem isn't just what happens in a courtroom, it's everything that happens in the 3, 4, 5 years before it gets to the courtroom. That's the criminal system, and that needs addressing. That's where the problems are, I think.
5: Donald Trump's battle with the US media has escalated. A number of news organizations say they won't be covering the president's White House events today after reporters from CNN, Politico and MS Now were denied access. Two arrests have been made after hundreds of people were evacuated following a suspicious fire at a hotel in Kent. Emergency services were called to the site in Folkestone on Saturday. Reform UK has a new leader in Wales following the arrest and resignation of Dan Thomas. Nigel Farage has called Helen Jenner a determined campaigner. And police have uncovered the UK's biggest ever haul of fake vinyl. A forger made almost £3 million by selling thousands of fake records. That's the latest. I'm Faye De Silva.
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7: From the Sky News Centre at 6. The dance teacher stabbed in the Southport attack has condemned hospital bosses for failing to reveal her medical records had been accessed inappropriately. Leanne Lucas says she believes the NHS Trust withheld the news because they hoped it would never come out. She's told us she wants to see safeguards.
8: Real regulations, real policies, real legislations, potentially a law that says, you know what, if you're going to open someone's files and you're going to repeatedly do it, I'm sorry, you cannot work in this role anymore.
7: The Trust has apologised, adding a decision was taken not to inform the patients because of the potential psychological impact. There's fresh pressure on the head of the UK's air traffic control system. A second issue at NATS in under 2 weeks has disrupted flights in Scotland, Northern Ireland and parts of England. The connectivity issue's been fixed, but disruption's continuing. Here's travel agent Richard Slater.
9: It's not just the passengers, it's the travel agents, the airlines, the tour operators, the hoteliers. There's a big effect. And I don't think the government are putting the full pressure on the system. I think the government needs to take as much responsibility as that.
7: Every Crown Court in England and Wales will have a dedicated facility to hear rape and sexual assault cases. A fixed trial date's also being promised. The government says it wants to put victims first. Cleveland police have arrested 12 people in early morning raids in and around Middlesbrough. The force is cracking down on drug dealing and organised crime weeks after the A66 crash in which 7 people were killed. Donald Trump's battle with the media has escalated. Some organisations are refusing to cover the president's events today, while CNN, MS Now and Politico are suing his administration for being banned from the White House. And England's Nations League preparations have been disrupted with 5 withdrawals from the squad. Declan Rice and Cole Palmer are among those missing upcoming matches. That's the latest. I'm Faye De Silva.
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0: This is Drive Time on

spare. Suckerism contagious, it's in the air. It's spooky, it's hella spooky. You can't be corny, you can't be goofy. Some of these peons do too much to heck of bootsy. A lot of these ninjas wore some bras, they be groupies. Golden Gate Bridge, we be shining. From Alcatraz, you can get to Mare Island. Where the game originated, 10 toes with feet on the pavement. I'm elated, I made it, I know them suckers, they

0: scale, you're doing it well. 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
1: Oh my God,
0: I wish for a star, it fell in my lap. That's the type of I'm on, I ain't worried about the mother, cause I'm the

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fantastic Stephanie Mills. 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

liking that one. On a Monday night, here we are, Record Shack. 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

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Those of you joining us for the first time, Record Shack. Varied selection of vinyl music. Disco, soul, funk, jazz, hip-hop, electro, house, soul, funk. And a bit of soulful pop. This is from a fantastic album, Metropolis. Featuring the Sweethearts, the greatest show on earth. Sal Soul Records, 1978. It's so good, I'm going to play the next track straight after.

We haven't left you, as promised. I don't usually do this, but in this case, there's a couple of great tracks on this Merchant Police. Obviously, depending on your preference of groove. But I like all music, and I like this tune. Check it.

last one for today. Hope you've enjoyed today's show. Very... But that's what the show's about. Keep you posted. Don't forget about Diverse. Here I sit. 21st, we'll see you next Sunday if you're interested. Inspiration. Soulful dance for soulful people, strictly in the mix. Come to think of it, you're always on my mind. Keep it diverse, keep it Record Shack. Not

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0: Good evening and welcome to your Monday Night Radio Diverse FM with Lee Vincent. Well, in the first half an hour, 30 minutes, we have got on the way Diana Ross, a great classic from the late, great David Ruffin, and on the way, Ray Goodman and Brown for your Monday night. Good evening.
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Monday nights for Lee Vincent, there's the late, great Rick James and you and I. Well, let's play a classic with Star God, and then I'm going to play one of my all-time favourites and the absolutely legendary Diana Ross on the way, right here on Diverse.

I love Hangover. She's an absolute legend. She's been around for forever. Ever and ever, that lady. I liked a lot of her early 70s albums. Things like Touch Me in the Morning and all that sort of ballady stuff she did in the early 70s. I thought that was so magical. Well, a great artist on the way next. It was one of the lead front singers of the Temptations. One of his biggest selling 7-inch singles was this, is Walk Away From Love. David.

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Two pieces of absolute Philly magic. Jones Girls, Will You Be There? And Anthony White, Never Let You Get Away From Me. Let's continue with the classic Philly. Here's a piece of Philly magic from the OJs.

Greetings with you on this Monday night. You just joined us. It is Lee Vincent. And getting into the programmes you do miss, go to our website, listen again at your leisure. A bit of a reggae feel to that one. John Holt and Help Me Make It Through the Night. It is The Impressions.

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Into our second hour on this Monday night, it is Diverse FM with Lee Vince and Bobby Womack from the album The Poet 2. I bought that, what is that on vinyl? What a fantastic album. And talk about great albums, let's go back to 1980 as the Brothers Johnson.

Got to say, we're playing some great Philly tonight. There's Billy Paul and Let Him In. Isn't that just a great piece of Philadelphia international soul? Well, Bill Brandon on the way, and I'm going to squeeze in one of my favourites from Change, and let's go together. It's Diverse FM, Monday Night Soul with Lee Vincent.

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We'll join me again next Monday from 8 o'clock right here at Diverse FM. There's Cloud 9 in Special One. Let's play an absolute anthem from Starview. It's Body Fusion.

Well, tonight's show has been very Philly flavoured. We played a lot of great Philly classics tonight. So I want to squeeze this in from Mr. Teddy P, the late great, has closed the door.

Do you know what's been an absolute pleasure tonight? Join me again next Monday night for 8 o'clock right here at Diverse FM. Wait, let's chat and more music from me. We just play some great soul music for you from probably the 70s to the present day. I've no idea what we're going to be playing on each show. It's just a... how we put it together is how my mood takes me. So if it's any particular song...

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7: 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UK. Just £49. 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
9: Gail Daughtry wants your sex, and Robin Hood's facing Leviticus at the colony. I'm Dan Connor.
10: And I'm Adam Ball, and this is Off Screen, your 7 day guide to everything movies.
9: Boom!
10: Hello and welcome back to another week of Off Screen, where we dive through all the new movies that are out this week. Van's seen them all and he gets to critique them, essentially. But before we dive into those... I mean, pretty simple, pretty straightforward. So, always we start with the UK and Ireland current top 10, and we'll see what people are loving in the cinema at the moment. So, at number 10, Toy Story 5 is still there. It's been out 11 weeks now, and it's on £57.5 million.
9: Funny story, because it's now out on digital as well, two of the kids in my life made me watch it separately within about 2 days of each other last week. So I have now seen Toy Story 5, I think it's 4 or 5 times, and it does not hold up to rewatches the way that the kind of first two and maybe the third do as well, but I still think it's a better movie than 4. Conan O'Brien is still my rock star in it. I like Greta Lee as the lily pad, and hot take, but my partner agrees with me on this, Bonnie sucks. Bonnie just, but she's no Andy, is she? Bonnie is just the worst. Like, she is just a terrible person. I know she's meant to be like 8, but she is a terrible person and she sucks. So, boo, Bonnie, boo. But the movie, yeah, quite good. Just not a big rewatcher.
10: No, but also, I think, I haven't seen it, but it's a relatable sort of story, really, isn't it, with the whole iPad thing? I mean, that is literally parenthood in 2026.
9: Yeah, I mean, that's kind of the... Well, actually, they don't lean hard enough into that, I don't think, to be honest. And its messaging on tech is a bit strange at times. Like, if you really start to look too far into it, it becomes quite confusing. And also, I think I said this to you before regarding this movie, it's one of those where it starts to ask questions inadvertently that you really shouldn't be asking of the logic of the Toy Story universe, where you're starting, I feel like you're inviting me to make connections and ask other things that you don't want. But I like the movie. Obviously, kids love the movie. This has made so much money already. What's it on presently in the UK? £57.4 million. This is obviously going to be one of the year's highest earners. Expect this thing to be nominated for Best Animated Feature come, I think, January, when those nominations get announced. This is an easy nomination for Best Animated Feature, and it may even win.
10: Well, that's at number 10 this week. On to number 9 is One Night Only. That has been out for 1 week, half a mil so far for that one.
9: Haven't seen it. Couldn't make it to the press show. I was away when the press show was on. And this is the... I don't even remember his name anymore. Mr. Dua Lipa. Callum Turner? Callum Turner.
10: The man I'm very jealous of.
9: The man who really can never be alone in a bar ever, because every other man in the room, when they figure him out, will murder him. Yeah, that one. Yeah, we all would, right? We'd all just like to, you know, disappear Callum Turner just in case.
10: Hell yes.
9: I haven't seen this, but I do want to, because the concept is The Purge with sex. So one night a year, it's the only night of the entire year that you are allowed casual sex, like, unless you are married. Like, unmarried people are only allowed to have casual sex one night per year. This is the movie famous that they removed all the sex scenes from. And you think, okay, that makes complete sense. Wonderful. That's absolutely... And this is why the terrorists hate us. You know, it's that kind of logic. No, I don't understand that at all. I hear mid things about it, to be honest.
10: All right, number 8, Paw Patrol, the Dino movie, has been out for 4 weeks. Let me guess, you haven't seen this because it's Paramount.
9: Well, it's a Paramount movie, so I haven't seen it. But having said that, I absolutely bloody hate the Paw Patrol. I can't stand Paw Patrol, right? I had to watch Paw Patrol Mighty Pups with my nephew recently, which, it turns out, and I didn't know this, is a bloody reboot of the Paw Patrol series, in which they now have superpowers, except they're not superpowers. They are tech-based powers. Therefore, there is nothing super about them. It is technology. It is science fiction technology. That is not superpowers. But, you know, I'm not in charge of writing for Paw Patrol. I mean, the story might make sense if I was. But also, I can make a compelling argument for you about how the whole Paw Patrol franchise is actually about slavery.
10: Wow. I mean, didn't expect you to say that today.
9: Yeah, we'll have a few drinks and smoke one day, and I'll give you my...
10: At number 7, Harry Potter and the Philosopher's Stone. It's the 25th anniversary, so obviously this is getting shown again. I mean, it's already over half a million quid for a movie that you could just watch on streaming for free.
9: Yeah, a movie that's, you know, it's on every streaming platform going. There's a TV adaptation of it coming on Christmas Day, for God's sake. And... look, let's give Joe some more money to fight those evil trans people. It's that kind of level of facile, crass, commercialist crap. It's interesting how I'm always the first guy that says we need to separate the art from the artist. I can't in this case. Like, I really can't. She's so awful. She's just awful. And she has tainted her own product. That's why we have a TV reboot of this coming in December that looks exactly the same as the series, because they have to keep the theme park thing going and they can't change any of the locations. And at the same time, Joe really needs another castle, you know, and to, you know, wage more war on, you know, the evil trans people. I really want to know what trans person hurt J.K. Rowling. Like, is this a Hitler getting turned down for art school kind of argument? Is that what happened?
10: I have, like, no idea.
9: Like, I feel like at some point, maybe a publisher rejected her early on when she was trying to pitch Harry Potter. Like, I feel like a trans publisher rejected her. And that's why she... It's the only thing that makes sense, because she really, really hates trans people. But unless you ask her in relation to Harry Potter, in which she'll just suddenly claim that one of the characters who was only ever seen once was actually trans all along, and it was heavily implied in the book, and you were an idiot for not noticing it, which is what she normally does. Anyway, Harry Potter exists. That's at number 7. And at number 6 is The End of Oak Street, which I think might be the last film in the top 10 I've seen. Oh, no, I've seen 2 and 1 as well. You know about The End of Oak Street, right?
10: Oh, you have to remind me now. I can't remember which...
9: This was the 80s suburbs and the dinosaurs. The 80s neighbourhood gets transported into the Jurassic.
10: Yes, I haven't seen it, but on paper, this movie is absolutely up my street.
9: I actually think it would be a really good time for you to take, if you took Albert to see it.
10: Yeah.
9: It's a father-son thing, because it's 12A. And the reason it's a 12A is because it's dinosaurs. Obviously, they're kind of terrifying, but they're dinosaurs. You know what I mean? Like, kids don't seem to find the dinosaurs as terrifying as I think the people who certify the films do. I think the pair of you would really enjoy it.
10: I agree. I mean, I've seen the trailer, and it looks immense, and I do think he would love that, actually, to be fair. I wonder if they're doing that in 4DX.
9: Oh, no, hang on, I did know what was in 4DX. Oh, God, what was it? Something was in 4DX, and I remember thinking, that's actually a hilarious choice. It'll come to me, but there is some...
10: Hopefully it's not one night only.
9: Yeah, I mean, well, it doesn't matter, because there's no sex in the movie about sex. So, you know, it'd be a very dull time in 4DX, apparently. Let's see, number five is Ridley Scott's new one, The Dog Stars, which didn't get to see. Number four is Coyote versus Acme. Didn't get to see. Number three was Insidious Out of the Further, which they didn't even press show. So
10: weird that.
9: Well, I mean, to be fair, it's an Insidious movie. They're all ass anyway. Number two is The Odyssey, which everyone and their grandmother has seen. Although, you know, weirdest thing, someone pointed this out to me the other day. When you go into work tomorrow, would you just ask? Because I remember the guys in the booth. Is it, who is it that works in the booth? Dan and Sophie, I think, work in the booth with you.
10: Yeah.
9: They saw it, didn't they? They went to see The Odyssey. Think.
10: Yeah, they did.
9: Ask them for me. Like, this is a genuine, like, scientific kind of question. Ask them, do you remember anything about The Odyssey? Have you thought back on it, like, at any point? Like, do you remember it? Because it's surprising how many people, myself included, don't.
10: Wow. Okay. What, because it's not memorable?
9: Well, it sounds weird, but you sit through this thing and it is this mammoth, you know, epic. Like, it's Christopher Nolan stamped all over. It's pure auteur filmmaking. And, you know, great movie and everything. It insists on itself a little, but it doesn't stick with you. Like, after the initial sort of week or so, after you've seen, like, you don't really think back on it too heavily or anything like that.
10: So really, I'll ask them.
9: Yeah, do ask them, because I'm curious if they actually now remember. Because it's been like a month, hasn't it? It's been 7 weeks since.
10: Yeah.
9: So 6 weeks since they saw it. I'll be interested to see if they remember it, because I really don't remember that much.
10: All right, that'll be telling. I'll let you know when we next hook up. That's a number two then, and that's made nearly 80 million after 7 weeks. Number one, you've definitely seen this one, Spider-Man Brand New Day, 5 weeks, and that's sitting on nearly 93 million quid.
9: Yeah, nearly 93 million. It's near double Toy Story 5. I mean, somehow we all underestimated how much. I think I did bank that Spider-Man would be one of my highest earners of the year, sure. But I think people really underestimated what that number was going to look like. Because this is the weird thing. I think it got to a billion within a fortnight or something like that. Or was it 2 billion? I think it got to 2 billion in a fortnight. Like, people love Spider-Man.
10: Like, yeah.
9: It's a strange thing to kind of resist the idea that people love Spider-Man. My ex-girlfriend famously took down the Spider-Man wall that I had in my home that you would have seen behind me originally to put a coat unit up. Because, and I quote, I hate Spider-Man, as she would say. And I always struggled because I genuinely said, who hates Spider-Man? That's like hating Mickey Mouse or Santa Claus. Like, why? It's a ubiquitous thing. Why would you hate something that's generally nice? And yeah, well, you know, it turns out that 93 million quid's worth of human beings agree with me and not her. So that makes me feel so much better.
10: It would be like being happy that Bambi's mum died.
9: Yeah, it's an idiotic thing, right? I think the film is really good, though. I think the film is so much fun. It's the first proper, I would say, Peter Parker movie, where it's not really about him being Spider-Man as such, it's about him being Peter Parker, about what that means to him. And the performances, as a result, kind of accordingly level up with this. It's got arguably the strongest performances of any of this generation of Spider-Man movies. Give or take Michael Keaton in Homecoming, who was absolutely boss and I don't think could be oversold. But I do think it's a good time, and I really enjoyed actually getting to see this iteration of the Punisher, not only in a film, but in a Spidey movie with the Hulk. Like, I love that. I pour that in me. I live for it. And also, if like me, you're a bit of a, you know, 90s era Spidey nerd, you kind of enjoyed the comics and the cartoons kind of thing in the 90s. There are some world building things in here, like cameos by villains like Tombstone and the Scorpion, things like that, that honestly would just have you going, oh my God, I can't believe you did this. Like, this is what I've always wanted to see on a screen. And they actually did it. It works. I'm a big fan. And apparently 93 million quid's worth of other people agree with me. So.
10: Absolutely. Well, there is the UK and Ireland top 10 for this week in the box office. We're going to dive into a couple of new movies next. One of them is a comedy that looks brilliant. I've seen the trailer. It's Gail Daughtry and the Celebrity Sex Pass. We'll see what Van thought of it next.

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1: Hello and welcome back to Off Screen then. We're going to dive into two brand new movies this week. I've got to be careful how I say this because I don't really know how it's pronounced. Leviticus, is that right?
2: Yeah, Leviticus, which is, if you ever heard a Bible thumper try and like torture the gay community, they usually invoke the book of Leviticus. That's what it refers to.
1: Okay, well, we've got a movie called that in a minute, but right now we're going to dive into this, which is a lot of fun. Well, as far as I know, Gail Daughtry and the Celebrity Sex Paths. I love the premise of this movie.
2: It's a good premise. Okay, so this is like an old school studio, like mid-budget comedy. Like, I mean, obviously, probably costs like 10 or 15 mil at most. It is directed, I think it's written by and directed by David Wayne, with Ken Marino. So David Wayne, who's kind of part of the, you know, the comedy circuit that includes Paul Rudd, Leslie Mann, kind of a bit sub-Apatow. And Ken Marino, you'll know as an actor from a lot of his things. If you know Party Down or the stepdad from Role Models, like, he's always that guy. The basic premise here, he also stars in this. The premise is that Gail Daughtry is a Midwestern bride-to-be. She's a bit bubbly. She's a bit, what's the term? Cheery. She's a bit bubblegum. She's played by, I was going to call her a mum's name. She's played by Zoe Deutsch, who is the daughter of Leah Thompson from Back to the Future. So Lorraine McFly's daughter is the romantic lead here. And oh my God, she looks like her mum. It is eerie. Anyway, she is, like I say, quite innocent, quite, you know, naive in a sense. And she and her fiancé discover the existence of the celebrity sex pass, you know, that couples have, where, like, you and your partner have an agreement that if you ever run into Sydney Sweeney and you have a shot, you can take it. Guilt-free, you can.
1: Yeah.
2: And I mean, mine's Hilary Duff, if you're wondering.
1: Yeah.
2: As Babs will tell you, I begged her to let me do the BBC 3CR interview with Hilary Duff when she was doing the radio interviews. I begged, and Babs couldn't figure out why, and I just went, because she's my pass. That was fun. And that doesn't change, by the way, between girlfriends. Anyway, so he has his pass, she has hers. And then he happens one day with her to run into Jennifer Aniston at a book signing, playing herself, and the two hook up, because it's his pass, you know? There's nothing Gail can do about it, except she now thinks that the karma's all out of whack. She now has to go all the way to Hollywood to seek out John Hamm and restore the balance by getting him to hop on the good foot and do the bad thing. So, got a clip for you. This is Gail Daughtry and the Celebrity. Sorry, the BBC made me drop the word sex from the title. So, Gail Daughtry and the Celebrity Pass.
3: This is Willowbrook. I know everybody in this town, and I know all their stories. But no story is crazier than the story of Gail Daughtry and the Celebrity Sex Pass.
4: Huh?
5: Gail, I was just about to text you. This was my one free pass, remember?
4: Do you really think that we should do this?
6: Tom gave you a free pass, too.
4: That's true.
7: I had a celebrity free pass thing with my fiance, but he took it literally. So now I need to have sex with John Hamm to even out the score and save my relationship.
8: You did the do, now you gotta do the do.
4: Yes.
9: Gail needs to do the nasty with Mr. John Hamm ASAP.
4: I am so, so sorry that we got you fired.
1: I mean, I just love the sound of this. I've seen the trailer. And actually, weirdly, the narrator at the start of the trailer instantly makes me feel Christmassy.
2: Right. That is beloved character actor Fred Melamon. And the most fun thing about him is he is associated with a certain level of highbrow, it's like character acting. He's the narrator of the movie. He's also a mailman. And they have such subversive fun with this trope. Like having him talk to camera and narrate the story, and at one point literally open a mailbox and talk into the mailbox whilst a member of the public wanders by and says, who are you talking to in there? You know, things like that. I can't believe they got
1: brilliant.
2: Also, I just love saying the words beloved character actor Fred Melamon. But he's not even like the best thing about this movie. I would say John Slattery from Mad Men, who turns up playing himself. Obviously, former co-star of John Hamm from Mad Men, absolutely steals the show. And Ben Wang from Karate Kid Legends as well. Good fun. He's the one they got fired in the clip there. He is really good fun. I'm a big fan of him. But yeah, I think this works all round. It's not going to reinvent the wheel or anything, but it's a really fun, kind of breezy, 90-minute, chucklesome kind of rom-com. It's certainly one of the more successful films that David Wayne's put his name to. Has to be said. But I do think Zoe Deutsch, great vehicle for her.
1: Well, if you want to watch Gail Daughtry and the Celebrity Sex... I nearly said Sex Pest then. That's a whole different movie.
2: that's just you and me, buddy.
1: Celebrity Sex Pass is in cinemas from now. Right, Leviticus is our next movie today. I don't really know a lot about this, although I think it's pretty certain it's a horror.
2: It is a horror. I'll be really honest, I had the screener for this for a while, and I put off watching it for the what now sound understandable reason that I thought it was a Bible movie. I really thought it was a Bible movie. So yesterday, I started watching this yesterday, and I had to text a friend of mine who's like a born-again Christian, and I endlessly rinse him for this. I give him a lot of abuse for just for believing in a God, because he's an adult man, and in my mind, it's like having an imaginary friend and then telling people about it. Seems strange. But, you know, several billion people do this, so, you know, okay, maybe it's not that weird. But I texted him as soon as I started watching this, when you're never going to believe this, but this movie I'm watching called Leviticus is a horror movie about young gay boys, which makes the title so wonderfully on the nose that I have to respect it. So, it is about two Australian teenage boys in a small rural town that is run as a very Christian town. Like this small town centers very much around the local church, and it's kind of like in all their lives. One of the boys has moved to this small town with his mum, Mia Wasikowska. So Mia Wasikowska's still out there, people. I know, we'd all heard rumors. She is still out there. Moves to this small town with his mum, and immediately starts up a relationship with another boy that he meets from his high school, who's in the same. Again, they kind of sneak away, you know, they get their moments together. The other boy is found out quite quickly and is subjected to this church's sort of public... It's half public shaming ritual, half gay conversion ritual. And he then starts acting really strange. The other boy then, you know, tries to rekindle the relationship with him, but they seem to keep attacking each other. One of them will then attack the other, and the other seemingly has no knowledge of this. And what we are led to believe very quickly is when the second boy is then put through the same ritual of half public shame, half gay conversion, what we discover is that this is actually a ritual designed to implant a demon in you that takes the thing you are tempted by and will literally torture the desire out of you. So if you really fancy that boy over there, we're going to make the demon appear to you as that boy and attack you until you no longer want to bone him. So that's the premise. Here's a clip.
6: Indecency. Lust. Desire. It has to go now. Look at the light.
10: Ryan? You okay?
11: You see anything that looks like me? Don't go near it.
1: This looks and sounds to me like it's got a lot of jump scares in it.
2: it's got a few. It's from the producers of Talk to Me as well, and I think The Babadook. The funniest thing about this is I started watching this and I really started to get sucked in. And my girlfriend was working from home in my office. So I'm sat in the living room watching this, and I think I made it through about the first half hour. She came in to just get a cup of coffee, and she's like, what's this one you're watching? And I told her basically most of the concept, except I didn't know about the gay conversion demon at that point. So I just told her, like, and for some reason, one of them keeps attacking the other, and they don't know why. And then obviously, after she left the room, they brought in the sort of demon element. Now, just without that, her response was already, this sounds badass, I gotta watch that. And then I started to be like, oh, it was a demon that they put in them in gay conversion rituals. She's like, oh my God, amazing. She goes, and the title? Fantastic. I really love this. I think this is a real banger. This is part of that trend. Like we had Talk to Me, for instance, this past year, and then there was another one straight after by the same people. This fits very much into that camp. Like, they've done a very smart job marketing it with from the producers of Talk to Me and the Babadook, because it fits very much in that very specifically Australian horror wheelhouse. There is something about Australian horror that just goes harder than a lot of, you know, other Western horror. I think performances are great. I think the direction's really tight and interesting. The story is well told. It's not really damning of the religious aspect. It kind of just understands that people like this exist. And like I say, several billion people have imaginary friends that they're, you know, happy to admit to other adult taxpaying, you know, voting human beings. But they don't really go there with it. They don't particularly vilify the religious aspects of it. It's kind of a specifically demon-based thriller. And something that would really work, I think, for fans of It Follows. Except this is a bit sexier, if we're being honest. But, yeah. So I had a good time with this. Really, really enjoyed it. There's some great deaths, some great horror stuff, some really violent, nasty scenes as well. But definitely worth checking this out. So like I say, it's called Leviticus, which, if you understand the reference, is kind of hilarious. But yes, Leviticus, and it's in cinemas. I think this week it's in cinemas. It's in cinemas from today, I believe.
1: Absolutely. I would urge you to watch the trailer as well online, because that gives you a real feel to it, actually. All right, so still to come then, we've got Colony to look at. And if Bryan Adams and Kevin Costner annoyed you quite a lot back in the late 90s, you're going to enjoy the title of the next one, The Death of Robin Hood. We're going to see what Van thought of that one in just a second.

0: Hello and welcome back to Off Screen Then. You've got two more new movies to look at in a second. We're going to look at Colony, but right now it is The Death of Robin Hood. So, Van, I don't even know where to start with this.
1: Well, okay, so The Death of Robin Hood is a revisionist, a sort of lega sequel of sorts to Robin Hood. It is to Robin Hood what Logan was to Wolverine, or what Unforgiven is to The Man with No Name, as in it's the end of his life, his final chapter, kind of a story. He is played here by Hugh Jackman in Older Man makeup. They've aged Hugh Jackman up. Really, actually, not that much. Hugh Jackman actually is near this age. He just looks very good. You know what I mean?
0: He is just old.
1: Yeah. Hugh Jackman, I think, actually is about 60 now. He just looks like a particularly shredded and veiny 40-year-old. You know what I mean? So, the idea here is that Robin Hood was never actually the great hero that he was made out to be. That actually he was more of a plunderer and a robber and a thief. And he actually killed a lot of people. And in his elder years, he's more or less living in exile and just waiting for people to show up one at a time, claiming, you know, I'm lost, I need some help, things like that. And they always turn out to be seeking revenge for him having murdered their family. Like, this is a thing that happens to him on the reg. Like, he just hangs out by his campfire, waits for someone to say, oh, can I borrow something? Can I get some heat from your fire for 5 minutes? And they go, yeah, sure. And then they'll make a conversation. That person will try and kill him. Then he then kills them. And this happens to him all the time. Like, all the time. Because evidently he was just that much of a git in this version. And just murked a lot of families. Left a lot of revenge seekers in the world. He could fuel an entire shelf of Tarantino movies. Anyway, when he is injured in an attack, he is given refuge in a priory on an island that is run by Jodie Comer, I think she's sister Bridget. And as he is nursed back to health, he decides not to tell them who he is. He claims to be a man named Randolph. And he just wants to live incognito and just live out his days. All he wants is just to die. He just wants to live to death. That's it. And he starts to find himself in this community. However, other people start arriving. There are people already there. He starts to suspect that he might not be as incognito as he thinks, and that something might actually be going on around him, and that it might actually have something to do with him. All whilst he's just simply trying to find redemption with Jodie Comer's character. So I've got a clip for you. This is the pair sat around a fire. Hugh Jackman, Jodie Comer, Death of Robin Hood.
2: Do you believe there is magic in this island?
3: I believe there is power in it.
2: I've seen the power in stories. They can be used to make men do terrible things. And then those terrible things become stories. And stories. No. You cannot trust any of them. We cannot be trusted with them.
3: Knives cut bread as well as they do flesh.
0: I think I would like the premise of this movie, but at the same time, there's part of me that feels it might be a bit too slow for me.
1: Actually, that is the exact problem with it. It's a very ponderous film. I mean, don't get me wrong, there are action beats in it. You know, obviously, because I say, people just show up to kill this guy on the wreck.
0: Yeah.
1: But it's not really an action-y film. It's a very talky movie, and it's a very soulful, introspective film, which is kind of not what you expect when you fire up a movie called The Death of Robin Hood.
0: Exactly, right?
1: Yeah, it's not what you would expect at all from the material and the man. It's written and directed by Michael Sarnowski, who previously gave us a movie that you know I was fanatical about a couple of years ago, called Pig with Nicolas Cage, when they stole his truffle pig and he went out for revenge. Because that's just how all good movies work. It's just, there's someone screws with your animal, you go and kill them all. You tell them, John Wick. Now, I think it's a very good-looking film. I think it's a fantastically performed film. It is not an interesting film. It's far too navel-gazy, far too wandery, like just vocally kind of wandering. It doesn't quite work. And I think that's a real shame for, again, all the pedigree that's got going for it. You know, that talent, that, you know, this cast, that name, that concept. And you're thinking, I really actually would rather you actually had given us Logan with Robin Hood. Like, I feel like that is a more interesting film. And as far as the Robin Hood canon of films goes, this is arguably one of the worst ones that we've had in recent years. Like, I would argue the Taron Egerton movie is a better movie than this, with the Ridley Scott one coming second and then this one coming third. So, yeah, Taron Egerton's winning the 21st century Robin Hood category for me at the moment. I think it's a shame because Hugh Jackman he's really going for it in this. He's trying to do real act. Like, you know what I mean? There's no great showman lyricism in this. No. This is real fest.
0: Well, The Death of Robin Hood is in cinemas already, so if you want to go and see it, you can. Stay with us, because later we're going to talk about I Want Your Sex, which Van has promised me is a movie I am going to really want to see. So we've got that still to come. Right now, though, another horror called Colony. And this is Korean, isn't it?
1: This is Korean. Right, I had been told it was a horror movie. That is all I had been told. And I started watching this movie, and oh my God, I could not have seen where this was going. Okay, absolutely mental. I love this film. Right, so, new Korean movie. Bear in mind, South Korea previously has given us some absolutely amazing works of horror, and one of them this cribs from quite a bit. So, new movie from Yeon Sang-ho. It centers around, I think he's a biologist who goes along to a conference and this unveiling of a wonderful new genetic, you know, technique or whatever. It goes along to this fancy building that's even got a shopping mall in it, because of course it does. It's South Korea. They're basically living in the year 3000, if we're honest. Like, honestly, why are we not all moving to South Korea? Like, I really feel like I should retire in South Korea. Anyway, beside the point, everyone's at this genetic conference. Without knowing that prior to this conference starting, a jilted biologist turned terrorist has phoned in a threat to the police saying, I have injected myself with the cure to a bioweapon that I am going to launch at this event. And the police don't manage to get there until it's happened. At which point, the building goes into lockdown, the bioweapon is released, and wouldn't you know it, people start turning into zombies.
0: Like, yes!
1: 28 days later, rage zombies? Like that.
0: Oh, yes.
1: That's the movie. There's no clip, obviously, because it's entirely in South Korean, and I don't think many of our audience speak. I've seen our global user stats, and I don't think we're that big in South Korea. We are surprisingly big in Iran, but not South Korea, strangely. I guess we find our audiences in strange places. But this is really good. Like I say, it's very much halfway between Train to Busan and Zack Snyder's Dawn of the Dead, like the 2004 James Gunn-written Dawn of the Dead. If you smash those two together, you've got this. And it is so good. It's nasty. It's really well shot. It's inventive. Like, whoever's done the sort of makeup effects and things on this, they've had a ball. Like, you can just tell they just went, just bring me all the buckets of blood. God, just don't. How many buckets do I want? All of them. Just bring them. You know, but it was clearly one of those shoots. And I say, as someone who's seen and loves the 28 Days Later movies, I think if you could get over the subtitled side of this, you'd love this film. Like I say, it's a really visceral narrative. You know, like 28 Days Later, how there's a lot of vomiting blood and things into it. It's like that kind of level of nasty.
0: If a movie is good enough and it pulls me in enough, I can get over the subtitles. You know, just like The Purge. Like, that pulled me in enough. And I watched it.
1: No,
0: so
1: there were no subtitles in The Purge. Do you mean The Raid?
0: Sorry, The Raid, not The Purge. The Purge. Well, The Purge. Another movie altogether. That one, I couldn't even finish The Purge.
1: I love The Purge. They actually get better as they go on, The Purge movies.
0: Yeah.
1: I will just remind you that it took you like 6 years to get around to watching The Raid. After
0: I know.
1: Every week for 6 years.
0: 6 years. Yeah. I think I just got annoyed at you that I just thought I'm just going to watch it.
1: I'm really looking forward to when your kid starts nagging you for very specific Christmas presents and things.
0: Well, that's already happened. No, that's already happened. PlayStation 5, please, Daddy, for this year.
1: Is that right? Oh, okay. Well, it's just not bad for a seven-year-old today. Is it seven? Six?
0: It'll be eight, yeah.
1: It'll be eight. Oh, yeah. Both your son and my nephew turn eight this year. That's right. But yeah, I think you will, as the 28 Days Later fan, I think you're going to go nuts for this. I think people who've seen Train to Busan and are fans of it, which is basically anyone who saw Train to Busan, flock to this, you'll love it. And if you like Zack Snyder's Dawn of the Dead and the particular tone of that, seek this out. It's really, really good. It's called Colony. I believe in its original title, it's Gunche. But you'll find this in your Curzons and your local art house cinemas. This opened last week. I cannot recommend highly enough. Go and seek this out. It's really good.
0: Well, as Van said, it's in cinemas already, so you can go and see it if you fancy it. Colony, just look out for it. Right, one more movie to go this week. It's called I Want Your Sex, and we're going to see what it's all about with Van in just a minute.
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0: Hello and welcome back to Off Screen for one last ride. Right, it is a movie by the name of I Want Your Sex, and yes, it is a comedy, and that is about all I know.
1: It's sort of a comedy, sort of a psycho thriller at the same time.
0: The best way to describe
1: this film, the best way to describe this film is basically to say, what if Secretary got gender flipped? Now, you ever see Secretary with Maggie Gyllenhaal and James Spader?
0: Oh, I think I have, yeah.
1: Right, imagine they gender flip that the other way around. So instead, the BDSM boss-employee dynamic is now with a female boss, male subordinate. Right, the male subordinate is Cooper Hoffman, son of Philip Seymour, the late great Philip Seymour Hoffman, star of The Long Walk recently. He was the main guy in The Long Walk, which funnily enough also starred Ben Wang, who was in Gail Daughtry and The Celebrity Sex Bus. So he is the employer. He's the employee, sorry. His employer, his boss, is Olivia Wilde, who is playing this like an unhinged, masochistic answer to The Devil Wears Prada if she was entirely comprised of sex appeal. Like, if you've ever in your life even had the faintest crush on Olivia Wilde, you're going to want to see this because she's unhinged here. I'm not kidding. She might be my dream woman. I might genuinely have to give up my life and just go and pursue Olivia Wilde. I had to keep reminding myself all the way through watching her in this that this is the woman that shafted Ted Lasso and you know, kind of ruined his life and reduced him to, you know, laying down in front of a moving car crying. So, you know, it's a bit of an Amber Heard. It's an Amber Heard level of, you know, separate the art from the artist. Right. She is an art gallery owner slash artist, renowned for her sexually aggressive work, takes on a new employee, Cooper Hoffman, who's basically there to be the sort of, you know, the heavy lifting guy in the gallery. I don't know why I did that with my hands. I'm so glad no one could see me.
0: Yeah, but I had to see it.
1: Which is weird, yeah. He then enters into a consensual relationship with her, only to discover that a consensual relationship with this woman ain't exactly your bog standard. It's way more depraved than that. And as he naturally starts to become emotionally attached, in spite of the horrific things she does to him, she obviously sees this on only one level. And beyond that, that depravity starts to become emotional depravity as well. And the line starts to look increasingly further in the distance. I've got a clip for you. This is when the relationship between the two is actually quite pleasant. And it's early on in the film. This is them discussing the difference between, you know, generations, specifically why Gen Z, his generation, Gen Z, seem to be a little bit more repressed than she would like.
5: I think my peers have not been well served, growing up in a time where nothing feels safe or okay. And since our formative years were spent lacking in-person socialization, it's challenging for some to make eye contact, let alone have sex.
6: But what is with this bummer veil cast over everything fun or exciting? Not to mention the bags on TikTok or like, don't hold hands in front of me. I didn't consent to that.
5: Well, a lot of Zillennials had parents and teachers who would completely remove them from anything that made them feel uncomfortable, so.
6: But being outside your comfort zone is the whole point. And that's, yeah. How else do you learn from your mistakes and grow?
0: Well, all I can say is it sounds like a fun movie.
1: I mean, I should point out the reason he was stuttering as he was saying that is because I kept showing him pictures on the screen of Olivia Wilde in this movie.
0: Mm.
1: Which, thank you for wonderfully proving my point, Adam. Yes. So, written and directed by Greg Araki, who is... I've always had something of a sort of heightened sexual element to his movies. His movies have always had a sense of sexuality. And I feel like we were kind of building to this with him. I feel like this is a movie that was going to come out of him eventually, because, as I said, there's always been that element in there. He's someone who's never shied away from sexuality and sex scenes in his movies, never shied away from nudity, particularly, things like that. This obviously just seems like the next logical step, and also where we were always headed with this guy. First of all, it's fantastic. I mean, I'll spare you everything to tell you this is film of the week. I think this is absolutely fantastic.
7: Wow.
1: I think it very much will play well to fans of Secretary. And I think the fact that it's Olivia Wilde playing this character adds an extra level to it. I think if you are someone who knows the celebrity world that, you know, Olivia Wilde occupies, if you're someone who knows the stories about Olivia Wilde, you know, the things that have come out about her behaviour and things like that, her doing this role actually adds to it. It's actually incredible. It's more fascinating that she's done it. I mean, I personally would have gone with, like, Angelina and really had fun with it. But Olivia Wilde, gangbusters. It's almost the role she was born to play, because that sort of Ice Queen aesthetic that we sort of ascribe to Olivia Wilde in her career is what she is relying on here, and she is leaning into it so hard. And when the film takes its biggest kind of hammer drop moment and puts it down, oh my, I mean, literally, I could be heard in the next room. I know that. I can tell you that for a fact. I was heard in the next room. My partner literally heard me while she was working scream out the words, what the, she heard that. It was well earned. It was very well earned. My biggest regret is I didn't get to see this as an actual press show with, like, Mark and Matt and the gang, because I would be really intrigued to see what their reactions to this were. I don't think they would have liked it as much as I do. I think in part because of its very frank sexuality. And it is about that generational difference in part between millennials and Gen Z, and how we have between those two generations a very staggering difference of opinion when it comes to sexuality and sexual expression. And I think this is pretty much the perfect film to speak to that, because it's then got a sort of Swimming with Sharks psycho element in there as well. And I genuinely think it's the best film Olivia Wilde's ever been in, like, ever. I think it is hands down Olivia Wilde's masterpiece, and it's not even one she directed. So, massive two thumbs up from me. Great soundtrack, great aesthetic, fantastic cast. Like, Mason Gooding gets quite a good role in there as well. David Diggs from Hamilton and Blackish is in there in quite a good role. Just really fun. I really enjoyed this, and it spoke to me about a point I'm at in my life. Let's just say that. I look forward to when you watch it, Adam, and I can't wait to compare notes.
0: Now you've said that, I'm going to be watching it and thinking of you, really. Thanks for that.
1: No, watch Secretary and think of me, because I absolutely would be James Spader in that movie. That is a thing I would do, but yeah.
0: touche. All right, well, I Want Your Sex is out in cinemas already if you do want to go and check it out. Now, we're taking a week off next week, but we will be back the week after. Do you want to look at some of the movies that we've got to come?
1: Yeah, we've got an interesting one next time around. I have seen one of the films already, because I was at the premiere last night for Fall 2. I've even still got the goodie bag in front of me.
0: Ooh.
1: Yeah, I had to hang on to a bar and see how long, you have to hang on to a big iron bar and see how long you can stay off the ground. And yeah.
0: Oh my God, good job I wasn't there. I'd have pulled the bar off the wall.
1: I made it 20 seconds. My girlfriend couldn't reach the bar, and when she did, she cracked her nail. So, yeah, there we are. Let's see. We've got a sci-fi actioner called April X next time around. We've got Resident Evil, the latest attempt at Resident Evil. This one's from Zach Cregger, who made Weapons. So I've got a friend of mine who's very excited about this. I don't know if we'll see this, but Runner, which is a new movie starring Alan Ritchson, Jack Reacher, alongside Owen Wilson. We've got a World War II movie starring Brendan Fraser called Pressure, which is about Eisenhower. I haven't seen it. Weirdly, my mother has raved about it. Fall 2, Dead Point, I've already mentioned. Practical Magic 2 is out. So I'm going to be going to the premiere for that on Monday. And a little documentary I know you're excited about. And we will find a way to see this. We've got 2 weeks until we have to review it on here, so maybe we have to do this at the weekend or something, go and find a public show. The documentary is about Oasis. It's It's made by Disney. It's about their reunion tour and them getting back together. It's the documentary you and I dreamed of seeing at some point in our lives.
0: I have been waiting for this for so long, because when the tickets came out, there was no way I was going to pay £800 to see them.
1: I wasn't going to do it. No, I was at the front. Yeah, I got to the front of the queue and they did the surge pricing. Anyway, the documentary is called Don't Look Back in Anger. It's out, I think it's end of next week, but we will arrange, you, me and Johnny will arrange a boys' night, get ourselves out, catch some Oasis, Don't Look Back in Anger. If you could arrange it at the living room in Chipping Norton. That would be. I'm fascinated by this. I don't even know what it looks like. Is it someone's living room? I don't know. It's just called the living room. That's all I know.
0: I'm up for that. I'm up for a new cinema experience. I've never been there. But yes, that's all still to come. That's all we've got time for this week on Off Screen. We'll see you in two. Until then, I've been Adam Ball.
1: I've been Ben Connor. Keep it cinematic. We shall return.

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4: From the Sky News Centre at midnight, the head of the UK's air traffic control system is facing further backlash with fresh calls to go. A second issue at NATS in under 2 weeks has seen flights delayed or cancelled in Scotland, Northern Ireland and parts of England. The connectivity problem has been resolved, but disruptions ongoing, including for this passenger at Edinburgh Airport, who's faced repeated delays.
5: We actually physically got on the plane and then they told us on the plane. We sat there for 30 minutes and they took us off the plane back to the waiting area. And I sat there for two and a half hours, and then reboarded the plane. But when I got back on the plane, they then told me that they'd missed their slot to take off.
4: The Prime Minister has confirmed the UK will provide military support to Saudi Arabia in its fight against Iran-backed Houthi rebels. An RAF Voyager will provide air-to-air refuelling for Saudi jets, but only on defensive missions. The dance teacher who survived the Southport stabbings is accusing hospital bosses of keeping her in the dark over a data breach. Leanne Lucas and other patients had their medical records inappropriately accessed by staff. Cleveland police say they've arrested 12 people following early morning raids in a bid to tackle organised crime. The raids in Grangetown follow a number of serious incidents in and around Middlesbrough in recent weeks. They include the A66 head-on crash, which killed two police officers and five young men, and a suspected arson attack in which a seven-year-old girl and her aunt died. Donald Trump's tensions with the media have intensified. Some organisations have refused to cover the president's events, as three outlets he's banned from the White House file a lawsuit. And FIFA president Gianni Infantino has written to member associations saying he's open to an independent review of world football's governing body. He's faced calls to step down after failing with a plan to sell stakes in the World Cup. That's the latest. I'm Daisy Steele.
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3: From the Sky News Centre at 1, Andy Burnham will meet Donald Trump for the first time in New York later as world leaders gather for the UN General Assembly. Ukraine and the escalating conflict in the Middle East are expected to dominate their talks. The Prime Minister's promised a pragmatic relationship with the US President despite being a vocal critic of him in the past. But Conservative leader Kemi Badenoch says Mr Burnham has some catching up to do on foreign policy.
4: I wish Andy Burnham all the best with his first meeting with Donald Trump. The US is our most important security ally. We do need to have a relationship with the US, and I hope he's moved on from when he was mayor of Manchester and was saying that he wouldn't have Donald Trump visit there.
3: Meanwhile, the Prime Minister has confirmed the UK will provide military support to Saudi Arabia in its fight against Iran-backed Houthi rebels. Three of America's biggest news organisations are suing the Trump administration after being banned from the White House. CNN, MS Now and Politico say the decision to revoke their journalists' access violates their First Amendment rights. Donald Trump's accused the outlets of spreading fake news, but Vice President J.D. Vance denies the move was an attack on press freedom.
5: We're not going to give you special access to the White House if you engage in what is effectively propaganda. They can still report on the Trump White House. They can still get the public reports. They can still, of course, talk to people in the administration and outside the administration. What the president has said is we're not going to give you special access.
3: Martha's rule is being extended to cover A&E departments in England. The law, which was brought in after the death of 13-year-old Martha Mills from sepsis, gives families the right to request an urgent review of care. Princess Diana's brother's new book, Swan Song, is out today. Earl Spencer claims the king reacted to his ex-wife's sudden death by saying, "We'll forget her soon enough," a palace spokesperson responded, saying, "Grief can cloud reason." And FIFA president Gianni Infantino says he'll propose an independent external review into world football's governing body. He's faced calls to step down following his failed plan to sell stakes in the World Cup. That's the latest. I'm Daisy Steele.
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blow your speakers. 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